0: elections to five assembly constituencies in Tamil Nadu, Puducherry in West Bengal, and lone Lok Sabha seat in Assam. BJP announces names of eight candidates from Uttar Pradesh for Rajya Sabha elections. President Draupadi Murmu to be on a three-day visit to Himachal Pradesh beginning today. India voices support for Afghanistan's sovereignty, unity and territorial integrity, reaffirms its commitment to welfare of Afghan people. Yemen's internationally recognized government launches major military offensive against Houthis. And in men's cricket, first T20 international of the five-match series between India and West Indies to be played in Lucknow today. Polling has begun for by-elections to five assembly constituencies in Tamil Nadu, Puducherry in West Bengal and Naugaon Lok Sabha seat in Assam. In Tamil Nadu, voting is taking place for Madhuran Thakam and Dharapuram assembly seats in Puducherry, for Thattan Chowri assembly seat and Rejinagar and Nondigram assembly seats in West Bengal. More from a Kolkata correspondent.
1: The by-election in Nondigram was necessitated after Chief Minister Shubhendu Adhikari, who won both Nondigram and Bhavanipur in the 2026 Assembly election, vacated the Nondigram seat and retained Bhavanipur. Similarly, the Rejinagar seat fell vacant after sitting MLA Humayun Kobir retained Nauda and resigned from Rejinagar. In Nondigram, 16 candidates are in the fray, including BJP's Hashirani Roth and Congress candidate Milon Pradhan. The Trinamool Congress has not fielded a candidate and is supporting Mr. Milon Pradhan. In Rejinagar, 14 candidates are contesting the elections. Among the prominent candidates are Shakar of Sarkar of the BJP, Gulab Nobi Azad of Am Janata Unnayan Party, Rabiul Alam Chaudhary of the Mamata All India Trinamool Congress, and Mohammad Abdullah Kafi of the Congress. Shandipan Dashgupta, Akashbani News, Kolkata.
0: The counting of votes will be taken up on Friday. BJP has announced the names of eight candidates for the upcoming Rajya Sabha polls for Uttar Pradesh. Party has fielded Dharampal Singh, Radhakant Ojha, Prakash Pal, Vidyasagar Sonkar, Gopi Krishna Pandey, Priyanka Singh Rawat, Ram Pratap Singh Chauhan and Shruti Gangwar. The names were approved by the BJP Central Election Committee. Today is the last day for filing nominations for the biennial elections. Polling for the Rajya Sabha seats across Uttar Pradesh, Uttarakhand and by-election to a lone seat in West Bengal will be held on the 16th of this month. The elections will cover 10 seats from Uttar Pradesh and one from Uttarakhand. President Draupadi Murmu will be on a three-day visit to Himachal Pradesh from today. The president will attend the first convocation ceremony of AIIMS Bilaspur as the chief guest this morning. The president is scheduled to travel to Manali. We have a report.
2: On the first day of her three-day visit to Himachal Pradesh, President Draupadi Murmu will attend the first convocation ceremony of AIIMS Bilaspur as the chief guest and confer degrees upon the graduating doctors. According to the program, the president will reach AIIMS Bilaspur around 10:30 this morning. Governor of Himachal Pradesh, Kavinder Gupta, Chief Minister Sukhvinder Singh Sukhu, and Union Minister for Health and Family Welfare, Jagat Prakash Nadda, will also attend the convocation. On the second day of her Himachal Pradesh visit on 7th October, President Murmu will visit the Atal Tunnel Rohtang and also her Dimba Temple, Manali. Meanwhile, elaborate security arrangements have been made in Bilaspur and Kullu districts in view of the President's visit. Ritesh Kapoor, Akashwani News, Shimla.
0: Defence Minister Rajnath Singh will launch Fleet Support Ship 1 and lay the keel of Fleet Support Ship 5 at the Hindustan Shipyard Limited in Vishakhapatnam today. The Defence Minister will also inaugurate the upgraded Slipway 4 and the 300-ton Goliath crane. According to the Defence Ministry, Mr. Singh will also mark the delivery of the 2000 Aero Engine by Koraput Division of Hindustan Aeronautics Limited in Odisha today. We have a report.
3: The upgraded Slipway 4 with its extended length, enhanced load-bearing capability will enable the shipyard to build and launch vessels up to 45,000 deadweight tonnage. This will significantly expand its capacity to undertake large and complex platforms. The launch of the Fleet Support Ship 1 will replenish warships at sea, extending the Navy's endurance and reach across the Indian Ocean region. The event in Orissa will highlight the establishment of a second production line for Shakti engines with an investment of over 200 crore rupees. The additional capacity will support the growing requirements of indigenous helicopter platforms, including the Dhruv Advanced Light Helicopter and Prachand Light Combat Helicopter. With Shivang Mishra, Rishu Jaiswal, Akashwani News, Delhi.
0: This is Akashwani giving you the news.
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1: President Draupadi Murmu hosted a banquet in the honor of the Swiss president. Welcoming President Parmala, President Murmu said, following the implementation of the historic India-European Free Trade Association trade and partnership agreement, there are even greater opportunities for expanding bilateral trade and investment. She further mentioned the Swiss companies can also explore opportunities in emerging areas such as clean and green technology and artificial intelligence. Vice President C.P. Radhakrishnan also attended the banquet. Prime Minister Narendra Modi is completing 25 years in public service, a journey defined by the mantra of Jan Seva, Se Desh Seva, and a relentless commitment that continues. Guided by this vision for Seva and Sushasan, the government has been ceaselessly working towards achieving the goal of a Viksit Bharat by 2047. Through inclusive development and social empowerment, this dedication is transforming lives. Today, in a special series, we bring you an instance of how this vision has been translated into action through the developments at Viringyam Seaport in Kerala.
2: Viringyam International Seaport is emerging as a key maritime gateway supporting India's vision of Viksit Bharat by 2047. Strategically located close to the international east-west shipping route, the port has a natural depth of nearly 20 meters, enabling it to handle some of the world's largest container vessels. Commercial operations began in December 2024. The port was inaugurated by Prime Minister Narendra Modi in May 2025. Viringyam crossed 1 million TEUs within its first year and 2 million TEUs in just 18 months, reflecting the rapid emergence as a global transshipment hub. With full-fledged Exim operations launched in August 2026, the port is now providing a direct maritime gateway for Indian exporters and importers.
3: New age development ka symbol, ye Viringyam deep water seaport hai. 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
4: Viringyam International Transshipment Terminal is going to be a game changer, not only for Trivandrum or Kerala, but for the whole of India. If even a fraction of shipments presently handled through the foreign ports like Colombo, Jebel Ali in Dubai or Singapore could be brought back to Viringyam, I'm sure that we can create enormous value within India through trade, logistics and employment, even allied industries.
2: With its expanding capacity, direct Exim connectivity and world-class infrastructure, Viringyam is poised to strengthen India's position in the global maritime trade. Smithy M. Palluruthi, Akashvani News, Thiruvananthapuram.
1: India's voiced support for Afghanistan's sovereignty, unity and territorial integrity, reaffirming its commitment to the welfare of the Afghan people at the 8th Moscow Format Consultations on Afghanistan hosted by Russia in Moscow. Indian delegation was led by Ambassador to Russia Vinay Kumar and Joint Secretary Dr. M. Suresh Kumar. Representatives from Russia, Iran, Kazakhstan, China, Kyrgyzstan, Pakistan, Tajikistan and Uzbekistan attended the forum. Belarus and Egypt participated as guests. Afghanistan was represented by Foreign Minister Amir Khan Mutaki. Russian Foreign Minister Sergei Lavrov said the forum brings together countries seeking equal and mutually beneficial partnerships with Afghanistan. Yemen's internationally recognized government has launched a major military offensive against the Houthis, with government forces claiming advances around the key strategic posts along the Red Sea coast. We have a report.
5: The offensive, formally named Operation Dawn of Yemen by President of the Presidential Leadership Council, aims to retake territory held by the Houthis, restore state institutions and regain control of the capital Sana'a, which the group has controlled since 2014. Yemen's armed forces said they carried out 1,000

0: 1,122 precision operations against Houthi targets across Sada, Al-Jawf, Taiz and Western Coast. The escalation prompted an emergency meeting of the Mecca Alliance for Defense, bringing together Saudi Arabia, Pakistan and Turkey. The development marks a major escalation in Yemen, with Saudi Arabia providing military backing and the Houthis threatening the Saudi airspace. With Manish Siva's report from Dubai, Sanyukta Yadav, Akashwani News.
1: In men's cricket, the first T20 international of the five-match series between India and West Indies to be held in Lucknow today. The match will start at 7 p.m. IST. After winning gold at the 2026 Asian Games and a convincing 2-1 victory in the ODI series, the hosts will aim to continue the winning run against the visitors. Jammu and Kashmir is likely to witness light snowfall and rain over higher reaches from today till Saturday. According to Meteorological Department, J&K will witness thunderstorms, gusty winds and scattered rainfall in the next few days. Met Department advised people to ensure safe storage of apples and paddy in view of the expected weather conditions. The Indian Meteorological Department IMD has forecast heavy rainfall over parts of Kerala, Mahe, South Interior Karnataka, Tamil Nadu, Puducherry and Karaikal today. IMD has also predicted thunderstorms with lightning and gusty winds over Delhi, Punjab, Haryana, Chandigarh, Uttar Pradesh, Uttarakhand, Himachal Pradesh, Bihar, Jharkhand, Odisha and West Bengal today. And now for a look at today's newspapers, it's over to Sarabjit Kaur.
2: Thank you, Abhishek. India-European Free Trade Association, EFTA pact, set to boost trade and investment, says Prime Minister, leads the statesman. Make predators fear the law, Supreme Court pushes Delhi police on safety of women in capital, reports the Pioneer. The Times of India, citing a survey by the National Statistics Office, NSO, says that only 15% going to work use public transport like buses, trains, trams or auto rickshaws. In football, after Brazil, India face another South American giant in Uruguay friendly at the Salt Lake Stadium, reports the Indian Express. And finally, Nobel for Medicine spotlights research on interplay between brain and light, states the Economic Times. German-US scientists win honor in medicine for using light to unravel secrets of the brain, writes the Hindustan Times. And with that, it's back to you, Abhishek.
1: Thank you, Sarabjit. In summer news, the Indian Embassy in Bucharest has informed that all three Indian nationals aboard the commercial vessel MV Royad Mamadov are safe. The vessel came under attack in the Black Sea, leading to reported deaths of two foreign nationals. And now, before we end the bulletin, the headlines once again. Polling begins for by-elections to five assembly constituencies in Tamil Nadu, Puducherry and West Bengal, and lone Lok Sabha seat in Assam. BJP announces names of eight candidates from Uttar Pradesh for Rajya Sabha elections. President Draupadi Murmu to be on a three-day visit to Himachal Pradesh beginning today. India voices support for Afghanistan's sovereignty, unity and territorial integrity, reaffirms its commitment to welfare of Afghan people. Yemen's internationally recognized government launches major military offensive against Houthis. And in men's cricket, first T20 international of the five-match series between India and West Indies to be played in Lucknow today. And with that, we end the morning news. Have a nice day.

We are planning to clean the joras, clean the drains, build toilets for every household. Every household should be having a toilet, and it will be declared. Darjeeling Hills will be declared open defecation free by next August. This is a part of clean and green Darjeeling. Another aspect is water harvesting structures to be built all government offices and government schools. That is one more component. Another component is banning of plastics. So we have taken steps to ban plastics. Another step which we have taken in accordance to Swachh Bharat is involving community in cleaning drives. So this is Honorable CM's program here for the hills, and we are implementing it. Public response is good. Initially, now we are concentrating on building toilets for every household and building community toilets. Municipality, Kershang Municipality, Kalimpong Municipality and Darjeeling Municipality, they have given funds for solid and liquid waste management. And for cleaning drains, they have been given funds. You can see in the, after I read it in paper also, after so many years, drains are being cleaned in Darjeeling. So that we are doing it on part of clean and green Darjeeling. The greatest challenge will be plastics. Plastics are responsible for not only degrading the environment, but they're saying landslides are also responsible for this because of this plastics. So that is the only challenge we have, right?

Hello, everyone, and a hearty welcome to all of you listening to Akashvani Kershang at 103.5 FM. This is the Western music program Melody Time. You are with Shraddha, and it is a delightful October afternoon. The kind where some good conversation, amazing music, and a hearty laugh will definitely add rhythm and warmth to your day. And today we are going to talk about something that does not cost a thing, does not need a prescription, and yet can make a difficult day feel a little easier. Humor, the lighter side of life, is the theme for today's show. So pull a chair and let the worries of the day fade into the background for a while as some amazing music takes the center stage.

message that worry does not solve anything. Well, life, of course, does not always go according to our plans. We miss the bus, sometimes the toast gets burned, and we forget where we put our glasses while they are sitting right on our heads. A message gets delivered to the wrong person, we walk into a room and completely forget why we came there. And sometimes, all we can do is laugh. Because humor does not necessarily change the situation, but it does change the way we look at it. It is all about perspective, isn't it? So let us take a break from the seriousness of life by listening to this fun song, The Lemon Tree by Fool's Garden, coming your way.

Dear friends, there is something wonderfully liberating about being able to laugh at ourselves. Yes, we all make mistakes and sometimes we confidently give someone answers only to realize 5 minutes later that we were completely wrong. But when we can laugh at our own little blunders, embarrassment becomes a funny story instead of a painful memory. And perhaps that is one of the secrets of a lighter life. Don't expect yourself to be perfect. Well, here is a song that celebrates being absolutely comfortable with who we are and what the situation is. Celine Dion is up next with the song, That's the Way It Is. Enjoy this one.

And we are back after that foot-tapping number. Melody Time is the show you are grooving to, live from the station of Akashvani Kurshong at 103.5 FM. And it is also live streaming on the mobile app News on AIR as well as the OTT platform Waves. My name is Shraddha and a fun-filled afternoon session is what I've got for you today with some peppy numbers as we talk about how humor can make life a little lighter. And the upcoming song by Bob Marley will definitely fit perfectly into today's show. Three Little Birds by Bob Marley up next.

Dear listeners, there is a saying, laughter is the shortest distance between two people. And isn't that true? Think about the last time you laughed till your sides hurt. You may not even remember what started it. Perhaps it was something silly. But for those few minutes, nothing else mattered. Humor brings down barriers. It makes even strangers smile at each other. And the best part, you don't even need a reason to laugh. Sometimes a song is reason enough.

Life will always have its ups and downs. There will be days that disappoint us and situations beyond our control. But there will also be laughter, unexpected jokes, funny memories, silly mistakes, wonderful friendships, and moments that make us smile long after things have passed. So don't wait for life to be perfect, but allow yourself to be happy and have fun.

Well, on that note, this is Shraddha signing off. I hope the programs I played for you today brought sunshine to your day. Keep smiling, keep shining, and goodbye for now. But do stay connected to Akashvani Karshyong for the upcoming programs and for the news headlines in Nepali that's up next. Goodbye for now.

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0: Rules. The headlines. Defence Minister Rajnath Singh launches Fleet Support Ship 1 and lays keel for Fleet Support Ship 5 at Hindustan Shipyard in Visakhapatnam. Polling underway for by-elections to 5 assembly constituencies in Tamil Nadu, Puducherry and West Bengal and 1 Lok Sabha seat in Assam. E-Sanjeevani crosses 50 crore teleconsultations, marking a milestone in India's digital healthcare initiative. World Bank raises India's GDP growth projection by 0.5% to 7.1% for current fiscal. And India to take on West Indies in first T20 match at Lucknow this evening. Defence Minister Rajnath Singh has said India needs a strong and integrated maritime ecosystem to further enhance its maritime power and strengthen the country's defence capabilities. The Defence Minister today launched Fleet Support Ship 1, laid the keel for Fleet Support Ship 5 and inaugurated the upgraded Slipway 4 and a 300-ton Goliath crane at Hindustan Shipyard Limited in Visakhapatnam. Addressing the gathering, Mr. Singh said the launch of Fleet Support Ship 1, keel laying of Fleet Support Ship 5 and inauguration of upgraded infrastructure at HSL mark important steps in strengthening India's maritime capabilities. He said Fleet Support Ship 1, named Surya, will strengthen the Indian Navy's reach, endurance and operational effectiveness. He said the new slipway and Goliath crane at HSL will further enhance the shipyard's capacity to undertake large shipbuilding projects.
1: वर्ष 2025 में
2: 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team to build a strong national maritime ecosystem.
1: Aur tezi se execute karega.
0: Mr. Singh said Hindustan Shipyard Limited has played an important role in meeting India's maritime and defence requirements for more than 8 decades. He said the shipyard's Mini Ratna Category 1 status, accorded in 2025, reflects its transformation and improved financial position. Polling is underway for by-elections to 5 assembly constituencies in Tamil Nadu, Puducherry and West Bengal and 1 Lok Sabha seat in Assam. Voting is taking place for Madurantakam and Tharapuram assembly seats in Tamil Nadu, Thattan Chavadi in Puducherry and Rejinagaran Nondigram in West Bengal. The lone Lok Sabha seat where voting is taking place is Nagaon in Assam. Counting of votes will be taken up on Friday. The 8 candidates fielded by the BJP for the upcoming Rajya Sabha elections from Uttar Pradesh filed their nomination papers at the Vidhan Bhavan in Lucknow. UP Chief Minister Yogi Adityanath, BJP State President Pankaj Chaudhary, Deputy CMs Keshav Prasad Maurya and alongside senior party leaders were also present during the filing of the nomination. MLC candidates also filed their nominations. Today is the last day for filing nominations for the biennial elections. Polling for the 10 Rajya Sabha seats from the state will be held on the 16th of this month. Opposition parties held a protest march today from Parliament House to the Nirvachan Sadan, the headquarters of the Election Commission of India, over alleged irregularities in the Special Intensive Revision SIR process and the demand to sack Chief Election Commissioner Ganesh Kumar. However, while heading towards the Election Commission, security personnel stopped them near Akashvani Bhavan. Congress President and Leader of Opposition in Rajya Sabha, Mallikarjun Kharge, Leader of Opposition in Lok Sabha, Rahul Gandhi and opposition MPs from other parties staged a sit-in on Parliament Street. India's National Telemedicine Service, eSanjeevani, has crossed 50 crore teleconsultations, marking a significant milestone in the government's efforts to leverage digital technology to make quality healthcare more accessible, affordable, and equitable for citizens across the country.
3: The platform has evolved.

0: Old with the integration of an artificial intelligence powered clinical decision support system, which supports healthcare providers during consultations and assists in strengthening the quality, consistency and efficiency of clinical decision making. The innovation has received national recognition with the Gold Award under the National Award for E-Governance 2026. E-Sanjeevani has also been integrated with the Emergency Response Support System 112, enabling stronger linkages between emergency response services and remote medical expertise. The integration is aimed at facilitating more coordinated access to medical support and further strengthening the use of digital technology in emergency healthcare. With Rishu Jaiswal, Akshit Vaidyan, Akashwani News, Delhi.
1: The BJP today hit out at Congress leader Rahul Gandhi over his protest against SIR and intruding into Akashwani Bhavan. Briefing media in New Delhi, party spokesperson Dr. Sudhanshu Trivedi said the Congress First family, which for the past four generations ran a monarchical rule by strangling democracy, attempted to intrude into Akashwani today under the guise of democracy. He said Rahul Gandhi is engaged in misleading the entire nation with baseless, incoherent and false statements. Earlier in the day, Mr. Gandhi, along with Congress leaders and supporters, entered the Akashwani Bhavan. Talking to media in New Delhi, BJP national spokesperson Sambit Patra said the opposition parties are giving derogatory remarks against the country's constitutional bodies in a sponsored manner.
2: For several weeks now, Election Commission has been attacked. From time to time, attacks were made on Indian Army, India's Supreme Court, Hindustan Aeronautics Limited, HAL, Indian Hindus and EVMs. We believe that the Congress Party is still trying to create anarchy and an atmosphere of disorder in the country by using the Election Commission. Before the so-called rally and march take place, it is our responsibility as a political party to accurately place the issue before the people of the country and explain what is happening in the Election Commission and what is happening in the matter before the Supreme Court.
1: Prime Minister Narendra Modi is completing 25 years in public service, a journey defined by the mantra of Jan Seva Se Desh Seva and a relentless commitment that continues. Guided by this vision for Seva and Sushasan, the government has been ceaselessly working towards achieving the goal of a Viksit Bharat by 2047. Through inclusive development and social empowerment, this dedication is transforming lives. Today in our special series, we bring you a report from our Gujarat correspondent on the visionary project, the Statue of Unity.
3: Standing at a majestic height of 182 meters on Sadhubet in Narmada River, the Statue of Unity is the tallest statue on the earth. Dedicated to the Iron Man of India, Sardar Vallabhbhai Patel, the statue was inaugurated on October 31, 2018. Designed to echo Gujarat's 182 assembly constituencies, the figure stands nearly twice as tall as the Statue of Liberty. Built through widespread Jan Bhagidari, millions of farmers across the country donated iron from their old agriculture tools to build this national monument. Highlighting the spirit of national unity and community participation behind the monument, Prime Minister Narendra Modi said,
4: "Duniya ki ye sabse unchi pratima, puri duniya ko, hamari bhavi pidiyon ko, us vyakti ke sahas, samarthya aur sankalp ki yaad dilati rahe, jisne maa Bharati ko khand khand tukdon mein karne ki jo saazish ko नाकाम करने का पवित्र कार्य किया।
3: This mega infrastructure has transformed a quiet tribal stretch into a world-class tourism hub, creating sustainable livelihoods and economic opportunities for the local tribal community. Devika Ben Tadvi, a local pink auto driver at Ektanagar, shares how this project has brought stability to her family.
5: जब स्टेच बनती नहीं था कि पहले हम लोग खेती वगैरह करते थे और गांव में गुजरान चलता रहता था लेकिन जब भी नौकरी की बात आती तो हमें बाहर जॉब के लिए जाना पड़ता था स्टेच बनती आने के बाद हमें जॉब भी मिली हुई 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

0: Welcome back to the Midday News. The World Bank has raised its forecast for India's GDP growth in the current financial year to 7.1%, up from 6.6% projected in April. The revision follows stronger than expected growth, with the economy expanding 7.8% in the first quarter of FY27, supported by robust private consumption and investment. The World Bank said private consumption is likely to remain the main growth driver, while stronger public investment and supportive financial and policy conditions will provide further support. India has reiterated its call for reform of international financial institutions to ensure greater representation for the Global South and provide developing countries with affordable and predictable financing. Speaking at the UN General Assembly's second committee, Member of Parliament C.P. Joshi said, global financial institutions must be restructured to meet the needs of the 21st century. Mr. Joshi highlighted India's support for development in the Global South through the India-UN Development Partnership Fund, the IPSA Fund, the International Solar Alliance, and the Coalition for Disaster Resilient Infrastructure. Union Civil Aviation Minister Ram Mohan Naidu today said the West Asia crisis is one of the major concerns, as it has put a significant burden leading to a rise in aviation turbine fuel ATF prices. Talking to media in New Delhi, Mr. Naidu said the government is in discussions with airlines and oil marketing companies regarding ATF prices to assess the situation.
1: One of the most important things is the West Asia crisis and how it's putting a big burden on the ATF prices. But we are still in discussion both with the airlines and also the OMCs. Let us see how the discussion is.
0: Fighting intensified in Yemen today as the Saudi-led coalition carried out new operations against Houthi targets. The Saudi coalition said its naval forces conducted an operation in Hodeidah, destroying weapon depots, facilities storing explosive-laden boats and naval mines, and thwarting planned attacks on southern Red Sea waterways. More from our correspondent.
2: Yemen government forces launched a major offensive against the Houthis on Monday called Operation Dawn of Yemen, backed by Saudi air power. They claimed gains around the strategic Bab el-Mandab Strait and along the Red Sea coast. The government said the operation aims to retake Houthi-held territory and eventually regain control of Sana'a. Today, the Saudi-led coalition said its naval forces carried out an operation in Hodeidah, destroying Houthi weapons depots, facilities for explosive-laden boats and naval mines, and thwarting planned attacks on southern Red Sea waterways. The coalition also claimed to have destroyed a ballistic missile launch platform in Sana'a. Manish Shiva, Akashwani News, Dubai.
0: In men's cricket, the first T20 international of the five-match series between India and West Indies will be held in Lucknow today. After winning gold at the 2026 Asian Games and a convincing 2-1 victory in the ODI series, the hosts will aim to continue their winning run against the visitors. Indian women's cricket captain Harmanpreet Kaur has stepped down as captain across all three formats. The 37-year-old announced her decision after a BCCI review meeting in Guwahati. Harmanpreet led India to its maiden ODI World Cup title last year and also guided the team to gold at the Asian Games. The India Meteorological Department, IMD, has forecast heavy rainfall at isolated places over Kerala, Mahe, South Interior Karnataka, Tamil Nadu, Puducherry and Karaikal. During the day, thunderstorm accompanied by lightning and gusty winds is predicted very likely at isolated places over Haryana, Chandigarh, Delhi, Himachal Pradesh, Jammu, Kashmir and Ladakh for the day. And now before we end the bulletin, the headlines once again. Defence Minister Rajnath Singh launches Fleet Support Ship 1 and lays keel for Fleet Support Ship 5 at Hindustan Shipyard in Vishakhapatnam. Polling underway for by-elections to 5 assembly constituencies in Tamil Nadu, Puducherry and West Bengal and 1 Lok Sabha seat in Assam. E-Sanjeevani crosses 50 crore teleconsultations, marking a milestone in India's digital healthcare initiative. World Bank raises India's GDP growth projection by 0.5% to 7.1% for the current fiscal. And India to take on West Indies in the first T20 match at Lucknow this evening. With that, we end the Midday News.

Take a deep breath. Seriously, just pause for a moment and breathe in. We do it every few seconds, every minute, every hour of our lives. We don't think about it because breathing is something that happens naturally. But have you ever stopped to wonder what exactly are we breathing in? The air around us is invisible, but its importance is anything but invisible. Today, we are talking about something that belongs to every single one of us, something we share, something we depend on, and something we often take for granted. Our air, our environment, our future.

And a very warm welcome to everyone listening. Today, let's talk about our surroundings, not from a textbook perspective, not through complicated scientific terms, but simply as people who wake up every morning, step outside, breathe the air, see the sky, feel the wind, and live alongside nature. Think about the first thing you experience when you step outside in the morning. Maybe it's cool mountain air. Maybe it's the smell of wet soil after rain. Or maybe it's the breeze coming through your window. These little things feel ordinary. But imagine a morning when the sky looks grey, the air feels heavy, there is dust everywhere. Trees are disappearing one by one and breathing outdoors doesn't feel as pleasant as it once did. That isn't just an environmental problem. It is a problem that eventually becomes our problem. Because the environment isn't something that exists somewhere far away from us. We live in it, we depend on it, and we are a part of it. Air is one of those things we notice mainly when something goes wrong. We notice it when there is smoke in the room. We notice it when there's smoke in the room. We notice when pollution makes the air unpleasant. We notice it when we climb a hill and suddenly appreciate that fresh, cool breeze. But every day, the air around us supports life. Humans need it. Animals need it. Plants need it. And here's something interesting. The air doesn't belong to one person, one house, or one city. The air we breathe is shared. That means the choices made by one person can sometimes affect many others. A vehicle releasing smoke, waste being burned in the open, excessive dust from construction, industrial emissions, these may seem like individual or isolated activities, but their effects can spread beyond the place where they begin. And that's what makes environmental responsibility so important. We aren't taking care of our surroundings. We are taking care of a shared home. When someone says the word environment, what picture comes to your mind? Trees, mountains, rivers, forests. Those are certainly part of it, isn't it? But our environment is much bigger. It includes the air we breathe, the water we drink, the soil that grows our food, the plants and animals around us, and even the spaces in which we live, work and play. A clean street is part of our environment. A healthy river is part of our environment. A green school campus is part of our environment. And yes, even the air outside your window right now is part of it. So protecting is now part of it. Protecting the environment doesn't always require us to travel to a forest and plant 100 trees. Sometimes it begins much closer to home. It begins with asking ourselves a simple question. What am I contributing to the environment? We often think that environmental protection requires huge actions. We imagine massive tree planting campaigns, major cleanup drives, or big environmental projects. Those things certainly matter. So do the small choices we make every day. Turning off a light when we don't need it, avoiding unnecessary wastage of water, carrying a reusable bag, using public transport

or walking when practical, not throwing waste onto the street, avoiding the burning of leaves or garbage, taking care of plants, using things thoughtfully instead of constantly replacing them. None of these actions may feel dramatic. You may even think, what difference will one person make? But imagine millions of people making small, responsible choices every day. Suddenly, those little choices don't look so little anymore. Environmental change doesn't always begin with a giant movement. Sometimes it begins with one person deciding, I can do this a little better. Let's talk about something we see every day, but perhaps don't appreciate enough. Trees. Trees are not simply decorations that make roads and gardens look beautiful. They play an important role in our environment. They absorb carbon dioxide, release oxygen through photosynthesis, provide shade, support biodiversity, and help regulate local environments. And there is something else trees gives us that no machine can quite replace: the feeling of being connected to nature. Think about walking under a row of trees on a hot afternoon. The temperature feels different. The air feels different. The entire surroundings feel different. Now imagine a city with roads, buildings, and concrete, but very few trees. It may function as a city, but something essential would be missing. That is why protecting existing trees is just as important as planting new ones. A sapling planted today may take years to become a large mature tree. So when we protect an existing tree, we are protecting something that nature has already spent years creating. Pollution is one of the biggest challenges facing our environment. And air pollution in particular can sometimes be difficult to understand because we can't always see every pollutant present in the air. We may see smoke or we may see dust, but many harmful substances can be invisible. Air pollution can come from several sources: vehicles, industries, construction activities, burning of waste, and other human activities. And while pollution is often discussed in terms of numbers and measurements, perhaps the simplest way to understand it is this. Clean air supports life. Polluted air can put that life under pressure. That's why improving air quality isn't only an environmental responsibility. It is also about creating healthier communities. And healthier communities begin with awareness.

You're listening to our special talk on our air, our environment, our future. And if there's one thought I would like to you to hold on to as we continue on 103.5 Akashvani Karshong, it's the environment is not something we inherit only from the past, my listeners. It is something we are constantly shaping for the future. Every tree we protect, every resource we save, every piece of waste we dispose of responsibly, and every harmful habit we reconsider sometimes becomes part of that story. We often ask, what kind of world will our children inherit? Perhaps an equally important question is, what kind of world are we creating for them today? Environmental protection is closely connected to our daily habits. Think about how much we consume in a single day. We use electricity, water, paper, plastic, we travel, we buy things, and we throw things away. Most of these activities are necessary in some form. The problem begins when we consume without thinking about the consequences. A useful habit is simply to pause before using something and asking, "Do I really need this?" And after using it, can I reuse it, recycle it, or dispose of it properly? It sounds simple, and it is, but environmental responsibility often begins with becoming more conscious of our everyday choices. Now let's talk about something we all produce, waste. Waste doesn't simply disappear because we have put it into a bin. Once something leaves our hands, it still has to go somewhere, and that is why proper waste management matters. Segregating waste, reducing unnecessary packaging, reusing items and recycling wherever possible can help reduce the burden on our environment. And perhaps one of the easiest habits we can develop is this. Don't treat public spaces like someone else's responsibility. That wrapper you drop on the road, someone has to pick it up. The plastic bottle thrown beside a stream, it doesn't magically disappear. That garbage burned in the open. The smoke becomes part of the air we all share. Our environment doesn't have an undo button, so it is better to think before we act. Sometimes we talk about air pollution, water pollution, and soil pollution as if they are three completely separate problems. But nature doesn't work in separate compartments. Everything is connected. Pollution released into the air can eventually settle on land or enter water systems. Waste dumped on land can reach rivers and streams. Polluted water can affect soil and living organisms. And damage to ecosystems can affect the balance of the environment around us. Nature is a network. When one part is disturbed, other parts can feel the effects. That's why environmental protection has to be approached as a whole. We are not protecting the air instead of the water. We are protecting an interconnected system that supports life. And then comes the larger question, our future. Climate change is no longer simply a topic discussed in science classrooms or international conferences. Changes in temperature, rainfall patterns, extreme weather events and ecosystems can affect communities, agriculture, water resources and livelihoods. But conversations about climate change should not leave us feeling helpless. Feeling concerned is natural, but concern can also become awareness. Awareness can become action. And action doesn't mean every person has to solve the world's environmental problems alone. It means understanding that our individual choices form part of a much larger picture. The future isn't created in one day. It is created through thousands of decisions made every day. And when we talk about the future, we must talk about children. Children are not simply the future because they will grow up and take our place. They are already part of the present. They can learn habits of conservation. They can remind adults to switch off unnecessary lights. They can carry reusable bottles. They can plant and care for trees. And they can learn why littering is harmful. Most importantly, they can grow up understanding that nature is not something separate from human life. Imagine a generation that grows up knowing that every drop of water matters, every tree matters, and every breath of clean air matters. That understanding could become one of the most valuable lessons we pass on. So what can we actually do then? Let's keep it realistic.
We can start with 5 simple habits, which I generally follow. Reduce what we don't need. Reuse what we can. Recycle whenever possible. Refuse unnecessary single-use items. And most importantly, respect the environment around us. Walk short distances when practical. Use public transport when possible. Avoid burning waste. Save electricity. Don't waste water. Plant trees and importantly, care for them after planting. Keep our surroundings clean. And talk about environmental responsibility with the people around us. Because awareness becomes powerful when it is shared. Well, sometimes we underestimate the influence of one person. One person starts carrying a reusable bottle. Someone else notices. One person stops throwing waste on the road. A child notices. One family starts separating waste. A neighbor learns from them. One school begins an environmental initiative. Hundreds of children take that lesson home. That's how change can travel. Not always dramatically, sometimes quietly. One habit, one person, one family, one community, and slowly something bigger begins. So don't wait for everyone else to become environmentally responsible before you start. Someone has to begin. Why not us? Let's pause for a moment. Think about the place you call home, the street outside, the trees you pass every day, the river, stream, or ponds nearby, the hills, or the sky, the air. Now imagine seeing the same place 20 or 30 years from now. What would you want it to look like? More green spaces, cleaner streets, cleaner rivers, clearer skies, more trees, healthier communities. The answer to that question isn't entirely in someone else's hands. It is also connected to what we choose to do today. Because the future is being built quietly around us, even while we are going about our ordinary lives.

As we come towards the end of today's conversation, let's go back to square one. Take a deep breath. That simple breath connects us to the world around us. The air doesn't ask who we are. It doesn't ask where we live, how old we are, or what we do. We all depend on it. And that is the beautiful and humbling thing about our environment. It belongs to all of us. And at the same time, it depends on all of us. We don't have to become perfect environmentalists overnight. We simply need to become a little more aware, a little more responsible, a little more thoughtful about the choices we make every day. Because protecting our environment isn't only about saving trees or reducing pollution. It is about protecting life, health, communities, and possibilities for the future. So the next time you feel the breeze on your face, notice the trees along the road, hear birds in the morning, or simply take a clean breath, pause for a second, and appreciate it. And remember, our air is our shared responsibility, our environment is our shared home, and our future is something we are creating together. This is Pragati Mukhya bidding you goodbye for now with a simple thought to take care of the air you breathe, respect the world you live in, and leave behind a future that has room to breathe. Thank you for listening.

0: Earlier in the day, opposition parties held a protest march from Parliament House to Nirvachan Sadan, the headquarters of the Election Commission of India in the national capital, over alleged irregularities in the special intensive revision process and demanding the resignation of Chief Election Commissioner Gyanesh Kumar. However, security personnel stopped the protesters near Akashwani Bhavan as they headed towards the Election Commission. Later, leader of the opposition in the Lok Sabha and Congress MP Rahul Gandhi, along with party leader Priyanka Gandhi Vadra and other supporters, entered Akashwani Bhavan and staged a protest on the premises. Delhi police detained them in the evening. Briefing media in New Delhi this afternoon, BJP spokesperson Dr. Sudhanshu Trivedi said the Congress First family, which for the past four generations ran a monarchical rule by strangling democracy, attempted to intrude into Akashwani today under the guise of democracy. He said Rahul Gandhi is engaged in misleading the entire nation with baseless, incoherent and false statements. The Nobel Prize in Physics 2026 has been awarded to Belgian-born scientist Francis Hulsen, who turned an enormous block of ice at the South Pole into a detector for ghostly particles called neutrinos that reach Earth from outer space. Making the announcement, the Nobel Committee today said 82-year-old Professor Hulsen, a particle physicist at the University of Wisconsin-Madison in United States, won the prize for decisive contributions to the Ice Cube Neutrino Observatory and the discovery of high-energy neutrinos of astrophysical origin. He receives a prize of $1.2 million. The U.S. House of Representatives has introduced a bipartisan resolution honoring Indian pilot Smit Machar, the crew and passengers of Fly Dubai Flight 1073 for their actions during an alleged cockpit attack. With regard to today's opposition's protest, the Election Commission has clarified that no political party had sought an appointment till 4 p.m. to meet the Commission through its representatives. In a press statement, the Commission said that, however, at around 4 p.m, it received information from the Delhi police that a delegation of members of Parliament, led by leader of the opposition in Lok Sabha Rahul Gandhi, want to meet the Commission and submit a memorandum. In men's cricket, West Indies have set a target of 172 runs for host Indian first T20 of five-match series in Lucknow. In reply, India were 35 for 2 in 3.3 overs when reports last came in. Earlier put into bat, the visitors were bowled out for 171 runs in 19.1 overs. And now, before we end the bulletin, the headlines once again. Government approves setting up of Integrated Transport and Logistics Authority to streamline multimodal planning, clears 10,000 crore rupees small and medium enterprises growth fund. Prime Minister Narendra Modi hails decision as major boost to MSME sector. Union Cabinet congratulates Prime Minister Narendra Modi on completing 25 years of continuous leadership as head of government. Defence Ministry inks 660 crore rupee contract to procure BrahMos fire control system and launchers for Indian Navy ships. Belgian-born scientist Francis Hulsen wins 2026 Nobel Prize in Physics for discovery of high-energy neutrinos of astrophysical origin. That is all in the news at 9. Good night.
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2: This is Akashvani. In the program Spotlight, now we bring you a discussion on Union Cabinet decisions. The participants are Santosh Tiwari, Economic Analyst, and Shreya Pathak, Anchor.
3: The Union Cabinet has taken several significant decisions today. From a 10,000 crore SME growth fund and the setting up of the Integrated Transport and Logistics Authority, that is ITLA, to a resolution greeting Prime Minister Narendra Modi on completing 25 years as the head of a government, from his tenure as Gujarat Chief Minister to his tenure as a Prime Minister. To understand the economic and developmental significance of these decisions, we are joined by economic analyst Mr. Santosh Tiwari. Santosh Tiwari, welcome to our program Spotlight.
4: Thank you, Shreya. Thank you for having me.
3: Before starting with the questions, can you please let our listeners know what do we actually mean by small and medium enterprises?
4: Small and medium enterprises, I will provide you a simple analogy or simple answer to this. At the lower end of the companies, the enterprises, you have micro enterprises. And then you have small and then medium enterprises, size-wise, if you look at it, I'm not giving you numbers, but I am saying the ladder wise, the micro enterprises, which are the smallest of the enterprises, they are at the lowest level. And then you have small and then medium enterprises, and then it goes to large enterprises. So when we say that the cabinet has decided for this SME fund, which has been announced today, so that was the gap which was there. There are several plans, several windows for micro enterprises and large industries. They have their windows for equity infusion and going to the next level, etc. But the small and medium enterprises had this gap. And this fund basically bridges that gap. To answer your questions in a simple way, these small and medium enterprises are the vehicles which will take India growth story to the next level. Micro enterprises need to go to the next level as small and medium enterprises to become very, very important in the value chain, the production value chain of India growth story. But the way tech-led growth, technology-led growth is happening in India and manufacturing is coming up in tech-led growth industries, these small and medium industries which sit in between micro and large industries, they would be the real vehicles of growth going ahead. And that is why this is the government's focus is to basically create champions out of these mid-rung, mid-level companies who could then become global companies and get into a situation where their innovation, their fund growth, their scale of operation and everything, quality, innovation, that makes India export competitive and expands India's corporate basket also, Shreya.
3: Yes, sir. Very rightly said. So, sir, as you mentioned about the Union Cabinet decision that was taken today, what do you think is the key objective behind the 10,000 crore SME growth fund that has been announced today?
4: A little bit of explained it, what was the need for this fund. As I said, that when you want to go to a bigger scale, when you want to go to a scale, you know, where you have to bring in a lot of innovation, you need funds. And as far as small and medium sector enterprises are concerned, there was a realization that there is a need for fund support for these companies, especially in the backdrop of the way I explained that. Now, these companies have to bring in the expertise, bring in their scale and bring in their effectiveness to India growth story and India manufacturing story growth. Now, when you come up with this kind of a fund, then obviously you bridge this gap. So if you look at this whole fund, the key objective of the fund is to support in various areas, you know, SMEs, technology, services sector and other areas, you know, these mid-run companies to become big, become very effective, support India's production value chain, go to the next level and become globally competitive and become champions at the global level also. So the key objective is to create champions at the global level in the Indian corporate ecosystem by promoting, by infusing fund, by supporting them with the funds to scale up.
3: Yes, sir. So my next question you would be, how do you think that, as you talked about how this fund can help Indian SMEs scale up, the fund will have a major focus on manufacturing and SMEs in Tier 2 and Tier 3 cities. So how significant is this focus for balanced industrial growth?
4: So this is very, very significant, Shreya. Especially if you look at the way corporates are coming up, the companies are coming up, the Tier 2, Tier 3 cities, the India growth story, the India's production story is going to Tier 2 and Tier 3 cities. Now, economic survey at various levels in government policy-making ecosystem, this has been talked about, that these ecosystems have to be developed in the Tier 2 and Tier 3 cities. Unless until you go to the Tier 2, Tier 3 cities and start supporting the small and medium sector there, you won't get the exact pans of the industrial scale that India growth story requires. The expansion of the India production growth story, taking it to the Tier 2, Tier 3 cities, is going to exactly take India to where it wants to go in 2047. This cannot be limited to just major metros, the bigger cities or the Tier 1 cities, unless until Tier 2 and Tier 3 cities grow in their contribution as far as production, manufacturing and all industrial activity is concerned, India growth story will remain limited to few cities. And that is not something, you know, which is going to help you or boost your growth in a big way. So this fund will help expand India growth story, the production growth story, to other cities, especially Tier 2, Tier 3 cities, as you mentioned. And that is the real story which has to come about next few years and support the tech-led India growth.
3: Before moving on to the next question, let's listen to what Union Minister Ashwini Vaishnav said on the MSME growth fund worth rupees 10,000 crore.
1: Ye growth fund MSME aur Finance Ministry ke sahyog se chalega. Long-term equity capital provide करना ये इस ग्रोथ फंड का मेजर ऑब्जेक्टिव। प्रोफेशनली मैनेज होगा, जिस तरह से ग्रोथ का पोटेंशियल हो जिन एमएसएमईज में, उन एमएसएमईज को इसमें सेलेक्ट किया जाएगा।

0: SME ministry, plus state governments, plus industry bodies, plus banks. In sab ka input leke MSME growth fund ko sanchalit kiya jayega.
1: Sir, moving on to the second cabinet decision that was taken today, that was the setting up of Integrated Transport and Logistics Authority. So coming to ITLA, what difference can an integrated approach to transport and logistics planning make for India?
2: Yeah, and you know, here also the problem is that there India, in terms of transport and logistics today, to support that kind of a growth story and the production growth story that we talked about, you need an integrated logistics transportation authority. You need a system which integrates every sector. There are different sectors led by different ministries, and then sometimes it was felt always, in fact, that you know, you need an integrated authority which will help A, bring a coordinated mechanism, B, the scattered policy-making ecosystem becomes one, so that you can, in a cohesive manner, boost every policy, bring in facilitation, and for the next level of growth, you have a policy which is long-term also. So this authority, Integrated Transport and Logistics Authority, will have a major, major objective in preparing a comprehensive national transport master plan with a planning horizon of 10 years or more, which will cover roads, railways, ports and shipping, civil aviation, inland waterways, coastal shipping, urban mobility and logistics. So this authority will basically create this whole master plan, and not only create this master plan, but it will also analyze projects. It will also create database with the help of FASTag, e-way bill, GPS-based system, etc., etc. And most important, this will also monitor the impact by monitoring bigger projects of rupees 500 crore. So overall, what you are getting through this whole integrated logistics mechanism is that it will advise and assist for review and updation of National Logistics Policy 2022. It will engage in capacity building, training and skilling in the logistics sector, and will also promote research and innovations in transport and logistics sectors, which is so important in today's growth story, India growth story, because transport and logistics, that the cost of that, you know, is very, very significant when it comes to bringing in competitiveness. And once you have an integrated authority supporting that whole ecosystem, obviously it will lead to competitiveness, it will enhance competitiveness of Indian enterprises and also India's product basket.
1: So, sir, like today, the cabinet also passed a greeting to Prime Minister Narendra Modi as he has completed 25 tenure as the head of the government, including his tenure as Gujarat Chief Minister and his years as Prime Minister. From an economic perspective, what key shifts would you identify across this 25-year period?
2: The major shift, Shreya, in these 25 years is how you implement big projects. So starting from Gujarat, where Prime Minister Narendra Modi ensured that the state is getting big projects, and not only getting big projects, but it is implementing those projects also. Getting in big investments in the country. So vibrant Gujarat brought in investments, brought in investors in the country, in Gujarat specifically. And then the way Indian government under him, the central level, has operated, bringing in policies, relaxing FDI norms, enhancing ease of doing business, bringing clarity to policies, decriminalization of different rules, all sorts of things, those things have happened. And above all, what is the most important in today's Indian economic system is the stability. The businessmen, the investors, they know that there is stability in policies, and policies are not going to be overturned or changed by any government or in near future. So a scale of growth story, you know, which has been traced from Gujarat to central level through different reforms in different areas, pick up any area, you know, GST reform, taxation, the way corporate taxation have been reduced, the way technology sectors, they are now getting promoted, the way semiconductor mission has come, the way AI mission, the way you are promoting nuclear energy, the way you are promoting space energy, the way you are promoting pharma sector. In all sectors, you have path-breaking new initiatives, new policies are coming about. And there is an energy, there is an attraction for India which has come about in these years, you know. And the linking factor in these 25 years have been constant pursuit for reforms at the ground level when it comes to supporting industry, supporting people, supporting economic growth, whether it was power sector, whether it was bringing in, you know, different kind of mechanisms to facilitate ease of doing business in Gujarat and then in India, as I mentioned earlier. All these things have happened, but the core factor has been an appetite to bring in reforms which could help the industry, which could help economic growth. And that is why you see stability in growth. That is why you see foreign investors looking towards India now to come and invest here in different sectors, especially in the tech-led growth areas. And India is being now seen as one country which will become top two, and not only become top two, but will be a hub of tech-led growth in the coming years there.
1: Yes, sir. So taking a cue from what you just said, you talked about tech hub, India becoming a tech hub in the coming years. Over these 25 years, how has the focus of India's economic policy evolved in areas such as infrastructure, manufacturing, entrepreneurship and digitalization?
2: Absolutely. These are four areas you mentioned are the areas, you know, industrialization. Industrialization, obviously, the way big projects have been implemented, the world is here to see, you know, how India is implementing big projects, whether it is ports, whether it is roads, whether it is aviation. The face of India in terms of infrastructure has changed. You go to any nook and corner of the country, whether you see airports, whether you see railways, you see, you take any area of infrastructure that has got completely transformed, and that change is here to see. Another very important area which has changed the lives of not only people but of industry also is digitization. Digitization today is the story of India to the world. The whole world is now adopting the digitization story of India and looking towards India to come up with new digitization stories, Aadhaar-led digitization, UPI, everything. These are all innovations that have happened and that have changed India's life, you know, at the very village level to the industry level, the way now industries procure, the way all facilitation measures are being done through digitization. This is all transformational. And that has happened in the last 1.5 decade or so. And policy, I mentioned earlier, it has completely got transformed. There is a stability today, and in all areas, you pick up one area and you will see that in a very, very systematic way, that particular sector, that particular area has been transformed. Whether it is production-linked incentive scheme or different schemes to support startups, different schemes to support industry, and especially today's this 10,000 crore rupees fund for SMEs. They are all, you know, well thought out policy measures which are going to help support industry, especially small and medium sector industry, startups and small industries across the board to reach to next level, support India-led, India's tech-led growth story and take India to the next level when it reaches 2047 and become top two or maybe top nation across the world.
1: Thank you so much, sir, for sharing your thoughtful insights and telling that how the Union Cabinet decisions that was taken up today will contribute to make India a developed nation. Thank you so much, sir, for joining the program Spotlight.
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1: This is Akashwani. In the program Money Talk, now we bring you a discussion on India in an age of economic flux, growth, resilience and the road ahead. The participants are A.K. Bhattacharya, economic analyst, and Shagun Chopra, Akashwani correspondent.
2: Namaskar and welcome to Money Talk. This is Shagun Chopra. Today, we are unpacking the critical takeaways from the recently concluded 5th Kautilya Economic Conclave, which was held under the theme Resilience in an Age of Flux. This edition brought together more than 180 policymakers, economists, academics and financial experts, including over 80 international participants from around 30 countries. Joining us today is our expert economic analyst, A.K. Bhattacharya. Mr. Bhattacharya, thank you so much for being with us. Welcome.
3: Thank you for having me here.
2: Mr. Bhattacharya, the dominant takeaway from this edition was a strong sense of economic confidence and incredible structural transformation over the last decade, basically. So from your perspective, what do you see as the most promising domestic growth engine that will solidify India's position as the primary anchor of global economic instability?
3: What was clearly evident during the 3 days of the Kautilya Economic Conclave was that whether there were

0: 2%. So clearly, it is not just that the Indian speakers or the Indian policymakers are looking at a decent growth rate to be achieved in the current year, but even the global international agencies are recognizing that India has shown remarkable resilience in facing up to these challenges. Now, the question is how sustainable these growth rates will be going beyond, whether there will be technology, energy, and public finance challenges going forward in the next few years. Because if India has to sustain its economic growth to achieve a developed country status by 2047, as the government has often pointed out, this growth rate has to be sustained over a longer period of time. So I think 3 days of consultation discussions largely focused on India's performance on the growth front and its resilience and what needs to be done to sustain this growth to help India become a developed country by 2047.
1: Sticking to growth rate here, and India is currently leading major economies. The growth rate is close to 8%. And what do you think is driving this massive momentum right now?
0: See, so far we have seen investments have been what the factor that has contributed to this growth. In the last 6 months, of course, consumption has come in and played a constructive role in sustaining the growth that was fueled largely by investment so far. So if consumption growth, which was seen at 11% in the first quarter, continues to keep supporting the growth engine, then probably we may have a longer, you know, sustainability of India's growth story will be even more secure. But the question is that small and the medium enterprises sector are still struggling to come to terms with the challenges of energy uncertainty, the cost of energy, as well as the impact of technology. And at another level, the wage growth has not been very good. So even if we have seen some pickup in the employment rate, those employment, new jobs have come at a wage level which is not much, very much higher than what they used to be a year or two ago. So therefore, future demand visibility could be a challenge. And I think the Quartile Economic Conclave also was conscious of this challenge. And because growth cannot be sustained only through investment, which has been the case so far, there are early signs of consumption revival. And that consumption revival has to be sustained. Maybe the Goods and Services Tax Council, which is going to meet on Thursday, will probably take some more steps to improve the processes and procedures so that the ease of doing business, particularly for the small and the medium enterprises, they get better and growth at that level is more sustained.
1: The employment rate may have improved, but wages that you have been talking about, they should be feasible for people.
0: The wage rise has not been as impressive as the employment rise.
1: As the employment.
0: We have seen employment's doing well, but the wages need to grow to ensure that people have some disposable surpluses and they have the savings to sustain the demand so that Indian industry commits its resources to more investment. Right now, what has happened is that the latest surveys indicate that capacity utilization of Indian industry has increased somewhat, but they are still hovering at around 80%. Conventional wisdom is that unless they reach up to a point of 90%, Indian industry may not like to invest. So as you have seen, that many government representatives, including ministers, have been exhorting Indian industry to increase their investments, to supplement the investments that the government has already made so that they can meet and sustain this growth rate.
1: Sir, let's focus on global shifts now. And you were talking about economic uncertainty as well, the global capital looking at India. So let's bring in economic uncertainty around the world. Why do you think global capital is still looking at India as a safe place to invest right now, still?
0: India is a relatively safe place because India has a relatively big market. But there is competition for capital in the world, and that competition is going to get more intense. India has to ensure that India remains as attractive for global capital as it has been. Right now, we have seen the gross foreign direct investment flows are healthy, but a good part of that foreign direct investment

0: private equity investments. Now, by the nature of foreign private equity, they invest in a project, but after 4 or 5 years, they want to exit with some profit booking. So what happens is that over a period of time, you see our net FDI flows are not that strong. So it will be important to improve the quality of foreign direct investment into the country instead of just ensuring that we have high foreign direct investment. The gross number needs to be looked at in the context of how reliable and sustainable foreign direct investment flows are there.
1: Right.
0: What is also happening is that Indian companies are now looking in foreign markets in a big way. It is a good sign when Indian companies are investing abroad, but that has also impacted our overall net FDI flows.
1: Much of the technology discourse during the conclave centered on building AI skill architecture and AI in general. Mm. So how can the government push an aggressive AI transition without risking labor displacements, primarily in the back-end industries or in other traditional services as well? What's your take?
0: It's a very important point you have raised. AI poses many challenges for India's economic growth, but it also provides an opportunity. The opportunity lies in the kind of jobs that AI will create. While it will mean some kinds of jobs will go away, but other kinds of jobs will arise. The opportunities will arise. So therefore, it is important that the people in this country are adequately skilled in those new areas where they are skilled adequately to take up those, you know, to exploit those new opportunities that will arise because of the advent of AI. So right now, I think is work in progress. We do see that higher end jobs are still growing at a decent rate, but it is the lower end jobs which are actually declining, and that is all because of technology and AI. So therefore, it is important that our workforce, we take necessary steps to skill them, reskill them, so that they become acceptable to a new world economy, new economy, where AI is playing an increasing role.
1: Sir, the leaders actually highlighted how purpose-built AI is beginning to transform our own financial systems and public services as well. So in what ways do you see India's unique tech ecosystem positioning us, you know, to lead this global shift?
0: There is no doubt that India's use of technology in the financial sector in creating a digital public infrastructure has been huge. And we have done very well in creating the digital public infrastructure, riding on the technology backbone that we created over the last several years. The world recognizes it. Classic example of that display is the UPI, the Unified Payments Interface. That is riding on technology. It has given financial access that Jan Dhan Yojana has essentially meant more people have bank accounts today, and more people are now doing transactions, not necessarily on cash, but through a digital medium, through mobile phones. So now this certainly enhances the strength of India's financial sector, but we need to recognize that this will not be enough. We need the finances to oil the industrial economy, but we also cannot ignore the real sector of the economy, which is the manufacturing sector, because that is what will create jobs at the lower end. That is what will sustain our exports. Please remember that it is the challenges of the global phase that India faces right now is on the technology front, on energy front, and on trade front. We cannot address the trade challenges unless we use technology and reskill our people and strengthen our MSME sector to take better advantage of our trade opportunities. Just as we need to invest a lot more on energy self-sufficiency, we need to reduce our dependence on imports on energy. Now, all these issues were discussed threadbare at the Kautilya Economic Conclave, but the broad message is that India is ready to face up to these challenges.
1: Sir, also, External Affairs Minister Dr. S. Jaishankar discussed in his concluding remarks and concluding address actually an adaptive by design foreign and economic framework. So how should India's trade policy adapt to survive escalating global volatility without hurting its key export sectors?
0: It is important that India should not rely on just a couple of markets for its exports growth.
1: Mm-hmm.
0: It is important, just as we have diversified our sources of imports of energy from a few countries to almost close to 40 countries. Now, this we have done because we do not want to remain vulnerable to a few countries, either the geographical region. So we have reduced our risks on that front. Similarly, we should not be seen to be only focused on one or two markets. Instead, we should diversify our destination for exports in the sense that we have signed a free trade agreement with Europe, we have signed a free trade agreement with UK and many other countries. Even if we are not able to sign a free trade agreement or a deal, free trade deal with the US, I think we should always strive for diversifying our export and import sources so that our vulnerability, our adaptability, that is what the minister was talking about,
1: mm-hmm.
0: They get better.
1: And thereby lead to the overall development. It really sounds like India is building a future that is not just fast-paced, but incredibly smart and self-reliant. Mr. Bhattacharya, this has been an incredibly enlightening roadmap. Thank you for your time today and for giving us such a clear analysis of India's growth momentum. Thank you so much, sir, for joining us.
0: Thank you very much for having me.
2: You were listening to a discussion on India in an age of economic flux, growth, resilience and the road ahead. The participants were A.K. Bhattacharya, economic analyst, and Shagun Chopra, Akashvani correspondent. This program was produced and presented by the News Services Division of Akashvani. 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